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4: USC, they're 2-1 on the season. USC is 4-0. How are the folks there around the program treating this game going up against the Trojans?
5: I think everybody knows what's at stake right now for this Oregon team. I mean, lose this one and you're not 100% out of the college football playoff, but it's going to be a slog, I would say, and you would have to win out the rest of the year to really feel any sort of comfort. I think that this is a game that everybody knows has an even higher importance than the start of the season, and they have just been really trying to turn some things around within that program after that Oklahoma State game. Dante Moore has talked a lot about the fact that he kind of felt like he was leading enough going into that Oklahoma State game, and afterwards he found out from his teammates they wanted even more from him, and so he said, all right, it's time for me to be even more vocal. They've been, you know, restarting periods when Dante says it isn't good enough. He's the one that's been, you know, leading the charge. I know that their center, Poncho, he has had some times where he's looked at his teammates and said, all right, we're restarting this entire drill because this is not going well. So there's been a lot of ownership around the players in the program, and that's really what they've been working on the past 2 weeks.
6: Temperature check, out there in the Pacific Northwest. And no, not just you, Brenna, as I know you're running around covering some high school football games, let alone prepping for this big one between Oregon and USC tomorrow, while still making time to join us here on game night on ESPN Radio. But I say temperature check because it's more of a gut check, but also self-evaluation. You noted the leadership that Dante Moore feels like he has to step more into that leader role. But additionally, as this team has tried to self-scout and self-evaluate, where have they pointed the finger as to the shortcomings through the first 3 weeks of the college football season?
5: Yeah, I think it really has been a lot of the leadership stuff. I mean, if you know Dante, I'd say he's come way more out of his shell this year than last year. But I don't find him, he's not like an intrinsically rah-rah dude. He's not Bo Nix. He's not Dylan Gabriel, where those guys just walk into a room and you know it's time to get down to business. And that's something that this team this year, you know, has been really trying to, I think, figure out. Even a Bryce Betcher, who got drafted last year into the NFL, I mean, he was a walk-on at Oregon, but he really assumed that leadership role. And this year, you know, you look around the program, you look on defense and

0: You're between right. Louisville and LSU.
1: Yeah. Mark. Who is it, man?
0: You going to say Texas?
2: Notre Dame.
0: Oh, come on. What have they done?
1: I've got to leave this show right now.
3: I mean, they've just done what they're supposed to do. I mean, they beat Wisconsin 41-13. They beat Rice 52-0. And they beat Michigan State 27-10. I mean, they're just going to, and they're going to beat Purdue. They're going to beat North Carolina.
0: Are you giving Indiana the same credit? Because they've beaten up on nobody so far.
3: Yeah, I know, but I'm not quite sold at the quarterback for Indiana yet.
0: I think he'll be better than Fernando by the end of the year. And the difference is,
1: Do you really think that?
0: I think he will put up better stats than Fernando.
1: Wow.
0: But he will not be a Heisman finalist. That's how much better the Heisman
3: and,
0: group
3: but
0: this
3: see,
0: year.
3: See, you know I like efficient quarterbacks, and so far C.J. Carr for Notre Dame is 72.6% completion rate. He's got 726 yards passing, six touchdowns, no interceptions with only two sacks. I like efficient quarterbacks. I think maybe he's understood what he needs to do, and I think that they're just going to roll through their schedule. The Miami game is going to be the game to look
1: at for them. That's right.
0: I can't give him credit for 4 weeks of beating Wisconsin and instant microwave rice.
3: I know, but, you know, Texas doesn't impress me at all.
0: No, but they at least got the win at home, and they had to come back from down 20.
3: Yeah, which is why I don't like Ohio State folding like a lawn chair in that game.
0: Question number five. Give me three singles matches you want to see Sunday.
1: My first one is Scottie Scheffler against a good friend of his, Tom Kim. Mm. Go get it.
0: Go after it, young man. Yeah. Get after it.
1: Then I got Justin Thomas and Adam Scott, two older guys going at it.
3: Mm.
1: And then I got Jackson Koivin and Minwoo Lee.
3: Ooh.
1: Yeah.
0: I default to you, Mr. Greenhouse. What do you want to see?
1: Well, it's just hard. I mean, how do you know?
0: Well, right.
3: I would like to see... Minwoo Lee is the interesting one for me.
1: Yeah.
3: Because I think their top three players to me are Minwoo Lee, Sungjae Im, and Siwoo Kim.
1: Right.
3: Because I don't even think Tom Kim's playing well. But I like your JT versus Adam Scott.
1: Yeah.
3: I would like to actually see Jackson Koivin go against Tom Kim.
1: Mm. Okay. So who do you put? Do you have Scheffler playing somebody?
3: I would probably like to see Scottie Scheffler go up against Hideki.
1: Ooh.
3: Just the two steady players going at each other.
1: That's good. Yeah.
3: And then I guess you'd probably have to do a Jacob Bridgman against Rio Hitsuyasuni. And then from there.
1: I don't know.
3: You got to go Cam Young against either Nick Taylor or
1: Cam
3: Corey
1: Young
3: Connors.
1: Has been a disappointment, hasn't he?
3: Hasn't come out of the gate very well.
1: No, not at all.
3: But yet we're going to roll him out again this morning.
1: Yes, sir. Why not? Got to get hot sometime.
3: I mean,
1: hasn't played well in the last 5 months, really.
3: I mean, Chris Goddarup and Bridgman and Jackson Koivin should have all been playing everything.
1: Yes. Yeah.
3: I just don't understand.
0: I don't understand any of this.
3: I mean, I don't know. I don't even know about the Justin Thomas Jackson Koivin matchup this morning. Putting them back out, putting them out first. I just don't know. So, questions today were brought to you by Greater Golf Express in Pineville. 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Mark Greenhalgh, Matt Blanchard, Colin Janis. 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
4: I'm Will Pelagic, and this is your Charlotte FC Minute. 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Archie Goodwin's projected to start in Enon Toklamani's place.
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0: 7 of the 12 international guys played over in Europe at the BMW PGA, or they played on the PGA Tour.
1: They were warmed up.
0: Two U.S. guys played coming into this thing. Yeah. And then, you don't roll Jacob Bridgman out in the first match when he just won in Asheville the week before. Just like, come on. Like, what are we doing now?
1: Exactly.
0: So.
2: It doesn't make a lot of sense. If you want to talk about form heading into these things. Yeah, outside of Scheffler, nobody's got better form than the dude that just won last week.
0: Right. Yeah. And everybody on the international squad had been playing well. So anyway, Bart, as always, my man, welcome back. Have a great weekend down there in Myrtle Beach.
2: Absolutely. Thank you guys for having me as always, man. Have a good weekend. Go Birds.
0: There you go. That's our man Bart down at the beach.
1: Love him.
0: I'm looking forward. I hope he answers because I want to talk to Rex about this debacle.
1: Yeah.
0: And just find out,
1: If we start talking about it, I wish we could talk about it for like 15 or 20 minutes.
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3: 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I'm Jonathan Zaslow alongside Andrew Souchunas. Amber Wilson will be back with us next weekend. We're taking you up until 5 p.m. Eastern. You could hear all the action right here on ESPN Radio as number 13 Penn State takes on Wisconsin. We got a lot of action going on right now, though, Andrew. We got to get everybody up to speed as we got a couple games that are especially of note. Let's start out with the number one ranked Texas Longhorns with just 5.5 minutes left in the game. Texas has just taken a double-digit lead, their first double-digit lead of the game. They now lead Tennessee 20-10. You had a rushing touchdown from just a few yards out. Arch Manning, for the game, he's 14 of 19, 201 yards, and an interception. You know, Texas came out, they scored on the opening drive. Tennessee scored a field goal on their opening drive. And then not a whole lot of offense the rest of the way. Tennessee was able to get a punt return for a touchdown in the third quarter, which tied the game. But now Texas, they finally score again here in the middle of the fourth quarter to take a 10-point lead. In what, you know, when you consider how Tennessee has not scored an offensive touchdown this game, it's been a pretty dominant effort from the Longhorns.
5: Yeah, but you know what? I got to give Tennessee a lot of credit. They've been dealing with injuries. One of their offensive linemen dropped in the very first series of the game. And then Faison Brandon after that was pretty much under duress throughout the entire game.
3: And you're talking
5: game.
3: About a freshman trying to beat the number one team in the country. I mean, how many times that possibly even happened?
5: Right, and even he got knocked out for a little bit. They had to go to their backup sophomore. So then Brandon goes back out there later on in the game. And you know, he's just constantly under duress. But Tennessee's defense has been all over Arch Manning today too. They've been really showing up. It's an impressive 10-point deficit right now for Tennessee.
3: Yeah, I think this is a really impressive effort from Texas, where you're talking just about 100,000 people there at Neyland Stadium, a game that has been a dogfight.
5: Oh, yeah.
3: All right, most of the way. And then when you needed it in the middle of the fourth quarter, a long drive down the field, which results in grinding out some clock and scoring a touchdown in what is likely going to put this game away. You know, Texas has the most impressive win of the college football yep. season so far, and now you get to kind of say, all right, you can make the case that Ohio State, they choked that game away. Well, if Texas

0: unanimous. You know, you can debate who is who, but then there's some decisions or discussions to be had.
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4: 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For a limited time, I participate in McDonald's.
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5: By the time it was over, Bryce put his statement on that win. T-Mac went over 100 yards. And then the defense, 5 turnovers. And Devin Lloyd plays one of the greatest games a Carolina Panther player has ever played.
6: That is the Bryce Young that was drafted number 1 overall out of Alabama. That is Bama Bryce through the first 2 weeks.
7: I think offensively, dare I say, the Panthers are dangerous.
8: I don't care who we beat. This is Panthers here we're talking about. Think about what we've been through. Think about the hell it took to get here.
9: I thought Devin Lloyd gave you a game. That is Carolina Panther linebacker lineage worthy play.
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15: All right, let's just start there because it's not controversial. Number one, Oklahoma City Thunder. Well, I believe we're number one last year as well. And they ranked number one in players, number one in management, and number four in draft because they've got all those draft picks from the other teams coming up. And so that's not really that controversial. You know, they have shed some players this offseason, Aaron Wiggins, so that they can create room.
16: Isaiah Joe.
15: So that they can create room to pay guys like Cason Wallace. And be able to keep Shai Gilgeous-Alexander, Chet Holmgren, Jalen Williams together, along with like Alex Caruso. And they did re-sign Isaiah Hartenstein. So I don't think we need to spend much time there. I mean, that's, you know.
16: A.J. Mitchell's going to get paid soon, and I'm sure OKC would like it to be there.
15: Right. And so we'll see. They have two first round

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3: By the time it was over, Bryce put his statement on that win. T-Mac went over 100 yards, and then the defense. Five turnovers, and Devin Lloyd plays one of the greatest games a Carolina Panther player has ever played.
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14: I'm Dave Mager. Baseball key games remaining include Minnesota leads the Rangers 1-0 in the second. Nathan Eovaldi on the mound. Houston at the Athletics later on. 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Philadelphia leading Arizona by one for the final playoff spot in the NL. College football, Dwight Phillips, 54-yard touchdown run, and Georgia running away from Oklahoma, 38-6 mid-fourth quarter. Duke Clark, 45-yard touchdown run, as Florida leads Ole Miss 31-21 late in the third. It's Michigan 13, Iowa 7 early in the fourth. Malik Brown, two touchdown runs. In between, Arch Manning took a pounding, sacked six times, but this touchdown gave Texas a 10-point fourth-quarter lead.
15: And it's a handoff, Brown off right tackle to the goal line. line. Touchdown, Texas! Raleigh Brown takes it across for the score, and the Longhorns have their largest lead of the day.
14: 4 yards, Craig Way on Learfield. Texas wins 20-17. 10 Longhorn sacks, 5 by Colin Simmons. Wake Forest led by 3. Louisville's Nick Keller lined up a 57-yard field goal attempt late.
16: To tie it, snap, spot, kick is blocked. Wake Forest blocks the kick and scooped up the 50-yard line. Blocked with 15 seconds to go.
14: Stan Cotton on Learfield. Gabe Kirschke made the block. Wake Forest wins 30-27. NFL Bears quarterback Tyson Bagent clears concussion protocol. Questionable for Monday against the Eagles.
17: Hey, it's Michelle Smallman. Coming up Monday, Jalen Hurts and the Eagles head to Chicago looking to stay hot. So can Jalen Hurts continue to silence his doubters? We'll talk about it on Sportsmanlike, 6 a.m. Eastern, right here on ESPN Radio, ESPN2, and ESPNU.